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3: All right, man. I have been looking forward to tonight's show for a long time. We are finally going to share one of my favorite interviews of all time. And I know that sounds a little dramatic, a little over the top, but it is true. We had the chance to sit down with Vernon Reed of Living Color at Rocklahoma this year. And when I say, you know, one of my favorite interviews, it really is because of Vernon. It wasn't, you know, we had great questions or anything like that. It was just Vernon was exactly the guy you hoped he would be. He was the guy you wanted him to be, and he's just so thoughtful, so heartfelt, and you're going to hear it tonight, man. You're going to hear everything we get into. You're going to hear his heart just come out, man, and I cannot wait to share that. So we're going to jump into that. We're going to start jumping into that coming up here in just a little bit, but before we get there on this Thursday night, we got to kick things off wishing a very happy 30th anniversary. Yeah, I should have warned you on that one. I should have made sure you were sitting down. 30th anniversary to Marilyn Manson's Antichrist Superstar. So we kick things off with one that we all know and love, Beautiful People. Loudwire Nights is on. Let's go.

0: Slide Right Now. It's a little Motley for you. Before that, the new one from Let Down with Do It For The Love. Right now, I got a request for you. I got to ask you to join me and wish my lovely wife a very happy birthday. Yes, today has been her birthday. It is still her birthday. And so while I'm here playing some rock and roll, she's still celebrating. And so I want you to help me, man. Wish her a very happy birthday. Her name's Celine. I'm not going to tell you how old she is because that would not be very nice. But happy birthday to my wife, Celine. Thank you for putting up with me. I'm going to take a quick break. When I get back, we've got, you know what? We're going to jump into this interview with Vernon Reed of Living Color, straight from Rocklahoma. That's next.
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1: Rocklahoma 2026, celebrating the 20th anniversary of this three-day music festival, the best, the biggest Labor Day party in the world. And we are doing it right now. We're celebrating with the legendary Vernon Reid of Living Color.
2: Oh, man.
3: Dude, we just saw the show. You just came off stage about 20 minutes ago.
2: Yeah, pretty much.
3: And it was phenomenal. Oh, man. Phenomenal, man. And you guys, and the hottest part of the day, like, Oklahoma is a mother effort, right? It's it's either hailing and a tornado or it's balls-ass hot. It was about 105. Yeah. You know, like, it was a show today.
2: Yeah, man. Last time, I mean, we played here. We played Rocklahoma. It was about maybe 10, 11 years ago or so. Yeah. And this was a great festival.
1: Yeah.
2: You know, because it's very unpretentious. You know what I mean? Yeah. And it's just very real.
1: That's it.
2: The vibe is real. You come, you hit, the audience is real.
3: Well, you know, the owners, they're never in the music business.
2: Right.
3: Construction guys who wanted to do something because they loved it and they've held and kept control of it. Right. And the bigs have come to try to buy it and they've said no.
2: Right.
3: And they've you know, that's this whole thing. And that's what I love about it, because you're absolutely right. That's working class people out there, sunburnt, living in tents, doing what we love, that music, that thing that comes from coming together.
2: You know what I mean? Because, you know, like a workaday person that's really in this, you know? It's like the people looking at them, they're in an environment where you got family members, you got people, and they're looking at them like, yo, what's up? You know, and you're in it.
1: That's it, man.
2: And people are in it. And you got people, man, you see them, you know? You see, like, you know, when we're traveling around, we go into the truck stops, and there's one girl with purple hair turning the hot dogs.
3: Yeah.
2: With sleeves.
3: Yeah.
2: You know,
3: she's in.
2: I mean, you know what I mean? Everyone else is a Mormon.
3: Yeah.
2: You know what I mean? But you know, she's going to be a Rocklahoma.
1: That's it, man.
2: As soon as she can. I mean, that's kind of what's up.
1: And this is the 20th year of it. I mean, you say you played 10, 11 years ago. Guarantee you people are here who are at that show.
2: Yeah.
1: I have been at every Rocklahoma since
3: then. And there's a feeling. We were talking about it just before we started in on this, where you get out here, and even if it's sweaty and it's hot, but you see people living and that energy's coming back at you guys.
2: Yeah, man.
3: And, you know, the crews are moving in and out, and all the trucks are moving in and out, and the buses are coming in and out.
2: I started checking out the kind of interlocking fraternity that it is between the bands, the crews, the audience, the caterers, the people that are providing services, the truck. It's all a thing.
1: Yeah.
2: You know what I mean?
3: Yeah.
2: And whether it's an ongoing tour or it's a festival on a weekend, when a thing is really coming together, there's just a feeling. It's like nothing else. You know, it's like church, right?
3: It is.
2: It's kind of like church is kind of a performance.
3: Sure, yeah.
2: You know what I mean?
3: Yeah.
2: Until the Holy Spirit enters the room.
3: Well, that's it. And hearts and minds.
2: There's the people get shook. That's what I mean. When that ineffable thing happens,
1: yeah,
2: right, that you hope it happens, sometimes it don't.
3: Right.
2: But in the middle of a show, when everybody's, you know, in it, the sound is right. Everybody's in it. It's incredible.
1: More with Vernon Reid from Living Color, straight from Rocklahoma, coming up right now, though. It's the latest from Giovanni and the Hired Guns. This is Cheap Date. It's Loudwire Nights.

0: It's Loudwire Nights. Just a huge thank you to Vernon Reed for giving us so much time, man, at Rocklahoma. We got to sit down with him just a few weeks ago, and we covered a whole lot of ground, and we have started the conversation. We have got a whole lot of the conversation left to go. So here we go, straight from Rocklahoma, me and my buddy Johnny Dare sitting down with Vernon Reed of Living Color. It's Loudwire Nights.
1: You've been doing this a long time. When did you start feeling that connection between all of these different parts of?
2: Well, you know, it started for us locally. You know, when we the first time we went on stage at CBGB's and the place was packed for us, right?
1: Yeah.
2: It was an indiscussion because, you know, it was like we were a local band, you know. And the thing, I give Hilly Crystal, rest in peace, you know, Hilly Crystal, the owner of CBGB's.
1: Yeah, sure.
2: You know, he was a guy like a Bill Graham.
1: Yeah.
2: You know, he was a dude that he was able to put together shows and he had a spot. And, you know, all these bands came out, you know, Blondie.
3: Oh, it changed the world. I mean, that East Coast punk rock, I mean, from the Talia Heads, you know, to the Ramones, from, you know, the Dictators.
2: All of that.
3: Across to the Dead Boys, you
2: absolutely
3: know?
2: Yes. And so we were kind of like a wave, kind of after that wave, we were part, you know, a wave with bands Soul Coughing and, yeah, you know, bands like that. And it was incredible because, you know, we built, he just kind of, yo, I had a gig, it was horrible. And he said, man, that was pretty good. I said, what gig were you listening to? You know what I mean?
3: But he knew, man, he knew when something was original, he knew when something was real. Like, that's, I think that was Haley's superpower.
2: Yo, man, and then eventually, man, it just clicked. And when, and oh, and also, man, it was like seeing Bad Brains, you know, and yeah, man, things like that, you know, and. Yeah, man, it was a very special time period, man. It was like opening for Fishbone, their first show.
3: One of the greatest live.

0: bands in the history of live bands.
1: I used to hate playing with them. Yeah, man, they were like 17 years old, bouncing.
0: Yeah, but you guys
1: bouncing.
0: Oh, you guys together. Incredible. And Bone. Like, that's a war. Yeah, I mean, that's a war, man.
1: Yo, those are my brothers, though. But I told us, you, man, back when y'all were 18 years old, I used to hate having to follow y'all. Yo, man, Chris Dowd did this thing where, you know, he's the keyboard player and he played trombone. So they would go and they would play trombone, da da da da da da da. So he would take the trombone and throw it without looking, throw it over his head, and his roadie would catch the trombone. And then he'd go play the keyboard parts, and he finished the keyboard part, and he put his hands up, and the roadie would throw the trombone, and he'd freak his hands up. And the trombones, and then go right. I said,
0: yeah, you're killing me. You're killing me with that.
1: It's like, one time we saw Bad Brains, and this is at the World in the East Side, and they did this tune at H. He did a standing backflip, and rip, boom, tune done. I was like, I looked at Corey. I was like, help me.
2: But you're humble. Listen, I've seen Living Colour so many times. We saw him a couple years ago at a bar in Kansas City, legendary bar called Knuckleheads.
1: Yeah.
2: And it was so perfect and flawless. And I mean, we were studying it, Chuck, and I realized there's no tracks. There's no any enhancement at all. It was purely the band that we're watching. And I will tell you, I like a good cocktail. And we wouldn't even leave our spot to go get a drink, to go to the bathroom. We wanted to see every single moment. It was that good. And I know you're sitting in front of me, so it seems like you want to play to that, but I'm not kidding. Like, that's one of my all-time shows, man.
1: Well, you know, we've been a band a long time, and that's something, you know, when a band is not in its, when a band's not in the way of itself, it's incredible. We actually opened for Aerosmith a few years back, and they got a crazy history. You know, it's not a game. But we were on tour with them where they were actually getting along with each other.
2: Yeah.
1: And it was beautiful.
2: Magic. Well, and you guys, where you came from in New York, and like you talk about CBGBs and that wave of music, and when it came fast. I mean, Mick Jagger was, you know, coming down to see you at CBGBs and that Rolling Stones stretch. I mean, the Stones, you're like, it's crazy. And then Cult, you know, broke the world open.
1: Well, it's kind of, you know, for me, imagine I'm just a dude, a little dude, and I hear Jumpin' Jack Flash. You know what I mean? On the radio.
2: Yeah.
1: Right? Jumpin' Jack Flash. And then, you know, I'm checking it out. And then if somebody said to me, say, you know what, check this out. At some point in your life, you're gonna meet that guy. I'll be like,
0: no.
3: There's no pathetic gallery.
0: As I say, they're gonna grow wings and fly.
1: And the funny thing about that, it's like, you know, just one thing happened, another thing. I don't remember the first time I heard Black Magic Woman. And says, yo, you're gonna meet him. First time I heard Sunshine of Your Love. You're not only going to meet him, but you're going to be in a band with the guy that's singing the tune.
2: Man.
1: I've had an incredible life situation. I'm incredibly grateful. Just the people, you know, I played on a Ramones track, Cabbies on Crack, you know what I mean? And Joey Ramone, man, I get verklempt, man. He's just living. Did you know what I mean?
2: Yeah.
1: And that's really what this is. That's really, you know what I mean? With all the other stuff that it is, you know, people are really, they're really put in for this, you know?
2: Well, it's the magic, man.
1: It is.
3: More with Vernon Reid from Rocklahoma is on the way right now, though. Let's hear the song, the Living Colour song, man. The song that really kind of changed a whole lot of things for us. This is Cult of Personality. It's Loudwire Nights. Can easily understand.

0: Mighty Metallica and Screaming Suicide. It's Loudwire Nights on this night right now. They are playing their third show at the Sphere in Las Vegas. They're kicking off the second weekend of their No Repeat Weekend residency at the coolest venue in the world, man. And they're doing this through March of next year. Keep your eyes peeled to loudwire.com, to all of our socials. We'll keep you posted on any crazy things that happen at the Sphere with Metallica. I'm going to take a quick break. When I get back, more with our conversation with Vernon Reed from Living Color, straight from Rocklahoma. That's next.
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0: of Living Color for giving us so much of his time at Rocklahoma a few weeks ago. Living Color played on the main stage at the festival, and they were just incredible. It was so much fun to see them. And then to get to sit down with Vernon and talk to a man, it was a gift. It was a treat. And we've got a whole lot of this conversation to keep sharing tonight. So here we go, man. It's me. It's my partner in crime at Rocklahoma, Johnny Dare. And this is Vernon Reed from Living Color. It's Loudwire Nights.
1: You talk about those moments. I got to say, a year and a half ago, I was in Birmingham for Back to the Beginning.
2: Yeah.
1: And you were part of that. I mean, you think about that moment. You think about little Vernon and, hey, you're going to be playing, you know, celebrating a gig of all gigs, celebrating Ozzy, celebrating Sabbath.
2: Like all of us that were there, we heard the last version of War Pigs.
1: Yeah.
2: We heard that.
1: Yeah.
2: And, you know, and we didn't know it at the time. But, you know, to see Ozzy on the Black Throne, and even with his health problems, he gave everything that he could give.
3: Oh, when you see him start to try to stand up, you see push against that, man. Oh, I'm bawling. I'm watching, bawling.
2: Oh, yeah. People were destroyed.
1: Yeah.
2: You know, and we didn't know that this was...
1: No.
2: We didn't know.
3: But to be a part of that, and that brings... And so Chuck and I are watching Living Color today, and both of Sam were like, how has Vernon and Tom Morello not written together? Like, you could see how much Tom has, you influenced him. There's no doubt about that.
2: Yeah.
3: And he's incredible. But why?
2: Well, you know, Tom, I appreciate that Tom has acknowledged us, you know, for our part in this, right? And, you know, in turn, like I said, I always talk about, you know, Edwin Byrd's song of the Ozzy Brothers, you know, Fishbone, you know, Bad Brains, the Bus Boys. You know what I mean? Automatic Man. There's a gang of Ben Zavion. You know, they're Prince. Man, I used to have a little job in Long Island City, you know, doing clerical work. And the doctor that was, he used to let me have a little radio. So, like, Little Red Corvette came
3: on. Great rock.
2: Little Red Corvette. Prince was the only person to have. He had I Want to Be Your Lover was on the radio, on the R&B station. And Little Red Corvette was on the rock station at the same time. You know, those are the things. You know, those are the things. Here in Sly and the Family Stone, you know, those are the things that kept the dream alive. Because it's like, oh, this is still something. This is still a thing. And, you know, and people say, yo, man, what's the name of your band? Living Color. Good luck with that. And I'm like, you know, and...
3: Yeah.
2: But, you know, I mean, the whole thing is, man, it's the left-right game. Go left, go right, go straight. You know, I wouldn't be here if it wasn't for playing with Ronald Shannon Jackson and the Decoding Societies of Freeform Jazz. I mean, because he's a cat that stuck to his guns, you know. It's dude from Fort Worth, Texas. You know, if it wasn't for playing with that guy, I wouldn't have turned around when we finished. I said, you know, I'm going to do this rock thing. I'm going to do it. It's in my blood, you know.
3: Yeah.
2: And, It's a lot of people. Everybody you meet that's doing this, there are people that are in their life that they're probably not going to mention. Some local person that they heard. Their guitar players, you know, I always mention Santana, but I always talk about my friend Arthur Rames, you know, incredible. You know, I don't mention my man Larry Marsden. I'm going to say his name now. Larry Marsden, Trinidadian guy, he's a badass guitar player. These are people... In the neighborhood, nobody does it alone. Carlos Santana told me that shit. Carlos Santana told me that, you know, when Supernatural, you know, he was old AF. Supernatural hit.
3: Yeah.
2: That doesn't happen.
3: Right.
2: Right?
3: Where does it come from?
2: And where does it come from, man? And if you ever heard the story about how, you know, Supernatural, the album got put on, it's incredible. But the whole thing is incredible.
3: Yeah.
2: You know, all of it.
0: More with Vernon Reed of Living Color, straight from Rocklahoma, coming in the next hour. Right now, though, it's the new one from Spirit Box. This is called Morning. 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

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Always love hearing a little bit of Pearl Jam, man. My name is Chuck. Thank you so much for letting me hang with you. I'm going to keep this short and sweet because we've got more from our conversation with Vernon Reed of Living Color straight from Rocklahoma. We got more of that coming up. So let's get going, man. This is the new one from Papa Roach. This is See You in Hell. It's Loudwire Nights.

0: 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I'm going to take a quick break. When I get back, we're going to jump back into that conversation with Vernon Reed of Living Color, straight from Rocklahoma.
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4: 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Age-wise, I mean, I'm in my late 60s. I'm old enough to be his grandfather. Will he be embarrassed to acknowledge me as his dad? 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
5: 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And it's coming from a dad that didn't expect to become a dad. And I feel very proud to be his son.
4: That was what he needed. 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
2: I've said it before. I'm going to say it again, but just a massive, gigantic thank you to Vernon Reed of Living Color for spending so much time with us at Rocklahoma this year. Living Color played an incredible set at the festival, and then he gave us a whole lot of time, man. And as you have already heard, as you will continue to hear, he is just one hell of a heartfelt and thoughtful guy. So let's get back into this conversation with Vernon Reed. It is me. It is my buddy Johnny Dare at Rocklahoma. And this is Vernon Reed. It's Loudwire Nights.
3: You rarely meet a legendary performer, and you are, that only wants to talk about how much he loves others, not about himself. Like, you truly, you carry the torch. It's a religion for you. It's this,
4: yeah,
3: this gift.
4: Well, the thing about it, I wouldn't be here. You know, I mean, when I think about it, like, people need to know that, you know, the music, you got to be carried by the music. All the other stuff that you can have, cute girls, money, cars, fly guitars, it's the music.
2: Yeah.
4: It's the music.
3: No, the
4: music has to be the point. Everything else is kind of like a byproduct. It's a byproduct of the music. And there's a lot of cynicism, and there's a lot of been there, done that in our business. And the been there, done that is what kills you.
3: Yeah, yes.
4: You got the been there, done that. You know, that naive riff doesn't happen from been there, done that. You know, like, the beauty of it is you could have somebody classically trained incredibly, or you could have a dun, dun, dun, dun. And that will take over the world.
2: Yeah, okay, yeah.
4: That will take over the, literally something basic AF could take over the world. And that's the beauty of it. You could be, you know, you could be skilled like Ty Rundgren. Oh, my God, Ty Rundgren, you know, who influenced Prince, you know what I mean? A multi-instrumentalist. But the thing that was great about Prince, Prince could do something, he could just do something dead simple. That was part of his genius. He had all the other things, but he knew, you know, don't bump bump.
3: No.
5: Yeah. Yeah. No, he knew. Always take it back to the grind.
4: Don't bump. And he like, that's enough.
5: That's it. Yeah.
4: And to know what that is, man, like Billie Eilish, right? Billie Eilish is every pissed off teenage girl you've ever met.
3: Yeah.
4: She basically is like every bored, you know what I mean?
5: Eye rolling.
4: Eye rolling.
5: Yeah.
4: I love that.
5: Yeah.
4: You know, I love that. You hear that voice and you know who that girl is.
3: Yeah.
4: You know, and you know a world, they're going to know what that is.
5: That connection.
4: They're going, you know what I mean? And Hal and Phineas, they built this world and people and entered into it. You know what I mean? And that's kind of not unlike the Eurythmics in their time.
2: More from our Rocklahoma conversation with Vernon Reed coming up right now. It's Cage the Elephant and Beaches in Tennessee. Loudwire Nights.

0: Loudwire Nights, we are going to continue hearing from our conversation with Vernon Reed of Living Color, straight from Rocklahoma, along with my buddy Johnny Dare at the festival. We got to sit down with Vernon and cover a whole lot of ground. It's Loudwire Nights.
1: We guys hit with Cults.
2: Yeah.
1: It was so huge, so changing. I mean, it really changed people. I mean, it changed music.
2: Yeah.
1: And it was at the moment. Like, how did you know?
2: Well, here's something funny. When we wrote that song, it was one rehearsal in Bushwick in a loft. We had this loft. And Corey was trying to sing something to me, and I hit the ba-ba-da-ba-da by accident. I was trying to, what are you, ba-ba-da-ba-da? I was like, hold up. Ba-ba-da-ba-da, ba-ba-da-ba-da. Yo, Will, put a beat to this. Boom, sack. And then literally from that point on, it's like the tune assembled itself. It kind of used us. Like everything, well, we can't just keep doing that. So it's, you know what I mean? And some of this stuff, man, those little chords in the dun, dun, dun, dun, dun, dun. Well, I was trying to imitate my dear friend Raymond Jones, who was one of the keyboard players in Chic, and he was into Todd Rundgren, and he had this whole thing about voice leadings and triads. So I was kind of imitating the kind of thing that this friend of mine did. Because of the stuff he picked up from Todd Rundgren. And so all of that and the lyrics were just a poem I wrote. And I had this red notebook. I used to just write stuff. So I said, yo, man, try this. I handed this to Corey. Corey said, look in my eyes. You know, he just went, look right, you know.
0: Yeah.
2: With his belligerent self. Yeah. And then it just, you know, and it was a, that to me, it's not that the tune became a big hit for us. I always go back to the day we wrote it and the way it came together and the way we contributed our parts to it and how we weren't fighting over, we just kind of, oh yeah, that's cool. It was like comedy improv, yes and, right?
0: Yeah.
2: It wasn't, we were fighting, we just, at the end of the rehearsal, we had Cult of Personality, and we played it at the very next CBGB's gig.
0: You got out of the way.
2: We got out of the way, and it was about a week and a half, 2 weeks later, we had a gig, we played that, yo, we got a new tune, da-da-da-da, and people were like, whoa, what's up?
0: Right?
2: And the thing is, you know, we used to start with the those chords, and then we played a sample, and the original sample was Free at Last, was Dr. Martin Luther King. So that's how it was. So we had this whole intro, then we played the riff, and people were, so when we went and at Stadium, so there's a few things that happened. You know, the King Foundation, we couldn't clear it. Then one of Malcolm's daughters, he was a friend of my ex-wife, and I have found this cat in Harlem, they had these tapes. And walking by on Earth, in the few months that we have left, let's talk right now on Earth, in a language that everybody here could easily understand. Literally heard that phrase. I said, do you have that tape? I bought the tape. I swapped it. And Malcolm's daughter heard it at one of the gigs. She said, oh man, that's great. You know what I mean? And she like talked to her moms and everything. And we were able to use it.
3: That's so great.
2: And it's all, and then here's the thing. Ed said, yo, check this out. You know what? That intro that you do, you need to get right to the, you know what? Like, cut out the intro and just do a sample. I said, okay. And that's the tune that everybody knows
3: right.
2: is at the end of it. And Ed just said, yo, man. And he never tried to take writer's credit, never done it. He just said, yo, man, he's so great working with him, you know.
0: Vernon, I got to ask, that red notebook that you wrote, do you still have it?
2: Oh, my God. I lost my red notebook.
0: Oh.
2: I lost the red notebook. I had a black notebook. I still have the black. There's a black notebook. But my red notebook, I lost on a subway train. Oh.
3: And whoever found
2: somebody in the loss of God, somebody who knows. Yeah. I hope it got burnt in a fire.
4: I mean, that's Rock and Roll Hall of Fame stuff. Yeah. I mean, that's, you know, Cleveland. I mean, that's Smithsonian level to me. Those original
2: lyrics. If anybody, but you know, it's funny because it's weird. Weird stuff like, wasn't there a story about a family that moved and they left their cat behind? You ever heard this? Like this family.
4: Yes.
2: They moved across the country.
3: And the cat.
2: And then one day,
4: the cat.
2: They opened the door, and the cat that they left across the country was at her doorstep, and nobody has any idea how did the cat find its owners.
0: So, put it out in the universe. That red notebook's going to find its way home.
2: You know what?
4: That'd be beautiful.
2: The universe is a queer place in the original meaning of the word.
4: Is that right? Yep.
2: It is a weird, you know, it, like everybody here.

0: Evanescence and Afterlife, it's Loudwire Nights. My name is Chuck, and I'm going to take a quick one when I get back. More from our Rocklahoma conversation with the one and only, the legendary Vernon Reed of Living Color. He's up next.
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Flatwire Nights, that's got to be one of the most recognizable guitar riffs of the 90s, huh? That's the Toadies and Possum Kingdom. My name is Chuck, and I'm going to get you all the details you need on how you can score a pretty incredible Aussie prize pack. That's coming up very soon. Right now, though, it is the latest from a band that just announced a massive tour all across the States next year. 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
1: Long live Ozzy.
0: Long live Ozzy indeed. And man, Ozzy will be living forever. There is no question about that. And one reason why I know that is because back to the beginning, his final show as a solo artist, his final show with Black Sabbath, it will be forever celebrated for all eternity, because here in just a few weeks, it's going to be broadcast on the big screen. Theaters all across the world, man, they will be cranking up Back to the Beginning, and you can be there. That's right. You can pick your theater, man, whatever's close to you, whatever makes sense, and we're going to hook you up with 10 tickets. So you and nine of your buddies, you can go to the theater together and throw those horns up in the air and rock out with Ozzy and Sabbath and all the other bands who pay tribute to them on that day. But not only that, if you win these 10 tickets, we're also going to give you a $500 shopping spree at Ozzy's web store. So anything you see on Ozzy's website in his store, you can pick up, man. $500 to spend. Go crazy there, man. And then I love this. We've got a third part of this prize. And the only thing I can tell you is it's top secret, it's confidential, and isn't even public yet. It has not been announced, it has not been released, but you're going to win it. And all I know is it is a prize that will celebrate the legacies of Black Sabbath and Ozzy. So I've laid it all out there, everything you can win. What you've got to do is go to loudwire.com and enter to win. 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Enter to win. Simple as that. While you do that, I'm going to take a quick break. We've got the new one from Five Finger Death Punch. That's next.
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City, and I got to tell you, man, it was a hell of a show. The production was next level. But even beyond that, man, you could just see the happiness pour out of these guys on stage, from Ivan to Zoltan to Chris Kale to Andy to Charlie, all of them, man. They were just so happy. There's so much joy on stage. And when they're playing heavy music, you know, and, you know, some of these like darker songs, but you see that joy on stage. I don't know. It just kind of locks you in a whole different way. Man, I love it. And of course, yeah, they're celebrating 20 years of a band as a band, so they've got a lot to be joyful for. They're also celebrating the release of their new album, their 10th studio album, Legacy. Stay caught up on everything going on with Five Finger Death Punch at loudwire.com. Right now, it's the new one from Death Punch. This is Nails in the Coffin. It's Loudwire Nights.

0: It's Loudwire Nights. Here we go, man. The last couple of hours, we've been diving into the Rocklahoma interview with Vernon Reed of Living Color. And we are in the final moments of this conversation. So without further ado, this is me. This is Johnny Dare, my partner in crime, my comrade at Rocklahoma, and Vernon Reed, a living legend, the guitarist of Living Color, straight from Rocklahoma. It's Loudwire Nights.
1: You clearly love this so much. You clearly are a real artist. Like, your heart is on your sleeve. Like, you're not jaded. I don't hear anything like that. Now, we've met so many musicians and so many people we love, and sometimes you don't want to meet the heroes, but your heart is on your sleeve.
2: Well, man, you know, I think about, man, one thing that's very, I'm reminded of this, you know, is that, you know, think about my friend Chris Whitley, you know, great roots rocker, incredible artist, sang, played, had his own original take on roots rock. Incredible. I miss him.
0: Yeah.
2: I miss him. I miss, you know, Chris Cornell. Chris Cornell, I mean, Chris had everything. Talent, success.
3: Yeah.
2: He was incredibly handsome, you know?
0: Yeah.
2: He's a gifted, great songwriter. He was in pain the whole time. And all of his tunes, he was telling us.
0: That's right.
2: Rusty Cage, The Day I Tried to Live, Like Suicide. He was telling us the whole time. And we were too busy being entertained to hear what he was telling us. And he gave us a gift. And it's a shame that he couldn't, you know, he couldn't get past the disease in his mind. It's horrible.
0: Yeah.
2: You know? So, you know.
1: Have you ever been that far down?
2: Yeah. I've been down.
1: Yeah.
2: I've been down. And it was funny, I mentioned The Day I Tried to Live. I was breaking up with my first wife, and the band was about to break up. And I was in this fancy apartment, and first time I heard The Day I Tried to Live, I was like, that last line, The Day I Tried to Live, Just Like You, I was like, wow. And I played that tune maybe 30 times in a row. I played it over and over again, you know? And, you know, this is it's tough, man. It's a tough thing. It's tough to see your friends go.
0: Yeah.
2: You know, there's this jazz singer, Cassandra Wilson, who just passed, and she was part of our crew back in the days, you know, in the 80s. And her producer, Craig Street, he produced a few records for her. And it was

0: The day before she left, Craig and I were talking about Cassandra. We literally were. And then we got, and then another friend, a mutual friend, great guitar player, Kelvin Bell, he wrote me and said, yo, I called him. I said, dude, he, you know, he's in shock. And fortunately, he was able to talk to a New York Times reporter about it. It was beautiful. But he was, because he knew her very well. But that's it, man. You know, the story's got a beginning, middle, and end. And so that's why it's incredibly, you know, it's like, I think about my siblings, think about my parents, you know. My parents are still here, you know what I mean?
1: Yeah, that's amazing. You can't take it for granted, man. So,
2: yep. Exactly. No, you hug hard, you love, again, you forgive quickly.
0: Yeah.
2: You know, I mean, those are things, that gratitude, if I mean, it's important. But your mom and dad are still with us.
0: Yeah. And there's 94. We 95 is his birthday.
2: What was it like? You know, that New York at that time, not an easy place. They see their son not only become so unbelievably gifted as a guitar player, but
0: I have a moment.
2: You're pretty happy.
0: Listen, man.
2: Dang good.
0: But
2: you, when they saw this meteoric rise, their child that, you know,
0: yeah,
2: they raised, that, what was that?
0: They were probably bewildered. Like, what is this? You know, this dude, wow, and you know what was the best thing? You know, at one point, I was in and out the house. I had apartments. I lost apartments. I had to move back, which is the worst. Now kids go back home, and they don't even think about it. But back then, one day I was getting ready for a gig, and my father was an air traffic controller. In fact, he actually had to come out here to Oklahoma. You know, they trained the air traffic controllers out here in the 70s, that's where. So one day I'm getting ready for a gig, and my dad said, what time? This is the most, you know, because they were kind of not that into it. And I was getting ready for this gig, and my dad said, so what time are you going to work tonight? And I was like, oh yeah, I got da-da-da. And I realized he referred to it as work. When he referred to it as work, that was it. That was, and men of that generation,
1: yeah,
0: that's all you're going to get,
1: yeah,
0: you know? But the fact that he acknowledged what I did as work, and this is before Living Color, way before Living Color blew up. So there was no resentment. He had acknowledged what I did in his realm.
1: Yeah. You think about all the accolades and all the awards and the money and the cars and the pretty girls, like you said, that's
2: everything.
1: That's everything.
0: You know, that, if I think about it, that's the most important thing I've ever received. That's the most important thing. Yeah. I mean, you know what I mean? Like, all the other things are cool. But that one evening when Pop said, did that.
1: That's when you know you made it.
0: That's when I knew to get that respect, you know, and for a son to get respect from his father.
2: That's everything. And that's never
0: time. Everything
2: is everything.
0: Is gravy. Every other thing is gravy, you know? And I'm incredibly, you know, we had a hard way to go, but that
2: was that generation.
0: You know, so
2: did he tell you he was proud of you? Could he say it?
0: Oh yeah.
2: Yeah. Well, because sometimes it was, you know, my dad, I lost him now, and he was a great guy. But he was old school, and it was, you know.
0: Yeah.
2: But if he gave you one.
0: Well, old school guys, you know, the old school dudes, they would give you the little, and you had to pick up on it.
2: Yeah.
0: Right? But if you were clever enough to pick up on it, then you were good, you know. Because a lot of these guys were poker players, you know. My father's case, the dominoes players. But anyway, you know, they kept their cards close to the vest, you know. So. Yeah.
2: Well, that generation, there was just no vulnerability, none. Like it was ironclad. Yeah. Is where they come from.
0: Yeah,
2: you know the worlds they had, man.
0: Well, it's unimaginable. Like my pop's boyhood is not imaginable, and he couldn't, you know, and dudes, our fathers didn't talk to us about that.
1: Right.
2: No.
0: You know what I mean? That sometimes people don't get, they don't get that till the deathbed.
1: Right.
0: If they get it at all, right. You know, maybe your moms might tell you, well, your pops, you know, but for real. And, you know, a lot of, we've been trying to figure out how to be men inside of that silence, outside of that silence, you know? And it's kind of interesting, man.

0: kind of interesting. So I feel, again, I feel incredibly lucky. I got that much from my pops.
1: Come on.
0: Come on. Yeah. You know, here's the thing. Like, everything else can happen. Everything else will happen. If your parents, if you were wanted and expected by your parents, you are good. You're going to be okay. If your parents are ambivalent about your arrival,
1: yeah,
0: and they never get over that ambivalence, you are going to be in a, you're going to have issues. You're going to have issues, you know? So, you know, so I'm lucky. I'm lucky dude.
2: 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What a,
1: you.
2: What a wonderful moment. I can't thank you enough.
1: Thank you, Vernon. This is...
0: Come here. Come here. Thanks for having me.
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2: Right around the corner, we do what we do every night, man. We celebrate Metallica with three songs back to back to back. We call it Mission Metallica, and I'm looking at my lineup tonight. We're going to get a bit of a deep cut from Reload, a bit of a deep cut from Ride the Lightning, and a definite not deep cut, the opposite of a deep cut, from the first disc of Garage Inc. That's all coming up right now, though. It is the new one from Theory of a Dead Man. This is Winnebago, Lay Low. It's Loudwire Nights.
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2: It's hard to believe, but another Thursday night has rolled around, which means another no-repeat weekend with Metallica at the Sphere in Las Vegas is here. They're playing tonight. They're playing Saturday night. And if you're there, man, God bless you. Send me some pictures on the Loudwire app. Yeah, shoot me some text so I can live vicariously through you. I'm doing my best, though, to avoid any internal pictures, any inside pictures of the Sphere or videos or anything like that, because I'm going to be there next week. I'm going to be there next week. And so I want to try to experience it as much as I can with fresh eyes. Now, I follow the set list. I see everything going on in Vegas around the Sphere. So I'm all ready for that. But, man, I cannot wait

step inside. That's gonna be next week. I can't believe it, man. But for now, tonight, we are celebrating Mighty Metallica together on this Thursday night, man. And we're gonna open things up with a bit of a deep cut from the Reload album. This is Devil's Dance. It's Loudwire Nights.

Flatway Nights, you know that one, man. That is Bob Seger's Turn the Page, as done by Mighty Metallica. That wraps up Mission Metallica, man. Before that, heard a Deep Cut, but man, such a killer track from Ride the Lightning, Trapped Under Ice. With that, I'm going to take a quick break. When I get back, we've got the latest from

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8: Coming up before the end of this hour, we'll get the new one from a band that will be on the road with Metallica next year on the M72 World Tour. We'll also get a little evil. I think it's safe to say it's evil with Van Halen. Right now, though, off of their album, Your Favorite Toy, this is Foo Fighters and Window. It's Loudwire Nights.

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What's My Age Again? It's Loudwire Nights. My name is Chuck. Thank you so much for letting me hang with you. Let's keep it rolling. It's Van Halen. Throw those horns up in the air. Loudwire Nights.

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1: 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That is From Ashes to New and Die for You. 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I'm going to tell you more next.
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It's Loudwire Nights. Here we are, man, in the final hour of this Thursday night on this Friday Eve on the verge of the weekend. I am all for it, man. In this final hour, we are going to hear from the Pretty Reckless. We are going to hear from AC/DC. We are going to hear from Dead Poets Society, and we will near the end of the night. We will near the closing of the night with some Marilyn Manson as we celebrate the 30th anniversary of Antichrist Superstar. But before any of that, anything I just said, before any of that, we're going to hear the latest from Autumn Kings. This is Gone, Gone, Gone. Loudwire Nights.

0: GNR. It's Loudwire Nights. They were part of Back to the Beginning last year, paying massive tribute to Black Sabbath and Ozzy, and they will be part of the Back to the Beginning film that will hit theaters on October 28th. And if you want to score 10 tickets for a screening at a theater of your choosing, you are in luck. We are giving away 10 tickets, man, for you and nine of your buddies, so you can have a hell of a night together celebrating Back to the Beginning, celebrating Ozzy, and celebrating Sabbath. But not only that, not only will you score 10 tickets, you're also going to win a $500 shopping spree in Ozzy's web store. How does that sound, man? And as if that wasn't enough, you're also going to win a super top secret confidential, not even publicly announced yet, prize that celebrates the legacy of Ozzy and Sabbath. So there you go, man. Yeah, if that doesn't get you excited, you might want to check your pulse. Open up the Loudwire app, get entered to win right now. While you do that, I'm going to take a quick break. When I get back, we've got the new one from Wage War.
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0: Flatwire Nights, that is the Pretty Reckless off of their latest album, Dear God. That one is called For I Am Death. Pretty good song for Halloween. Yeah, pretty good song for the Halloween season. I'm going to take a quick break when I get back. I've got your nightcap ready to go as we celebrate 30 years of Marilyn Manson's Antichrist Superstar. That's next.
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1: Man, it is hard to believe, but it was on this day in 1996, 30 years ago, three decades ago, Marilyn Manson released his second studio album, Antichrist Superstar. 30 years ago, man. And to this day, if you revisit it, man, it still carries the power. It still carries the weight. It still carries the heaviness. It still carries the darkness. So tonight, on the 30th anniversary, we open the show with Beautiful People. We got to close the show with a track from the album, too. So throw those horns up in the air, man. This is Tourniquet. It is for Manson. It's for Antichrist Superstar. It is for you. Cheers to you, man. I'll see you tomorrow night. It's Loudwire Nights.

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Eddie. And everything else that rocks, even if they aren't named Eddie. 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

that make America the greatest country on earth. And now, Uncle Sam himself proclaims a new patriotic symbol we can all believe in. Ladies and gentlemen, we now present America's Morning Show, The Rock Show with Chrissy and Wes.

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0: It's three courses from the all-you-can-eat buffet of bizarre. This is Random Shit.
1: 83% of Americans say grocery prices are too high.
2: Mm-hmm.
1: The other 17% were busy selling plasma.
2: Right. That is true. That is just too true, dude.
3: Wow.
0: The more you know, the more you wish you didn't. Here's more random shit.
2: Another Transformers movie is in the works. Mm. It's actually the eighth one. And in this one, the robots transform into cash registers. It's going to be great. Very excited.
0: We're not mad. We're just disappointed. Here's more random shit.
1: All right, Chrissy, you're going to love this one.
2: Am I?
1: Here you go. Mm. Oh, you, I guarantee. This is guaranteed a home run for Chrissy.
2: We'll see.
1: Here you go.
2: Mm-hmm.
1: According to a new study, countries with more cats per person had higher levels of happiness.

0: You like that?
1: The study was conducted by three kittens in a lab coat.
0: Oh, they look so cute. Kittens in a lab coat.
2: You just stuck your fist in a hole made of news. This has been The Rock Show's Random Shit.

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Down home. Oh, so good. Okay, they're not like biscuits and gravy at all. I'm just hungry. It's The Rock Show with Chrissy and Wes. 96.5, The Rock, San Angelo's rock station.

0: 96.5, The Rock, San Angelo's rock station. Why think for yourself when The Rock Show can do it for you? This is Good Thing, Bad Thing.
1: All right, Chrissy, here you go. Parents are expected to go big with the baby names in 2027.
2: Okay.
1: They think there's going to be a whole bunch of Odyssey-inspired names like Ajax and Calypso.
2: All right. I could live without those names. I think they're goofy.
1: I think those names are pretty good. Ajax sounds like a cool name.
2: Calypso? I think there's a kind of lemonade called Calypso. It's already a lemonade. Ajax is a cleaning product. Both of these names are terrible.
1: Okay, then go with Cyclops.
2: Yeah.
1: Name your kid Cyclops.
2: I'm going with no. These are bad. These are really bad.
1: Well, also World Cup-inspired names like Enzo, and this other one is Holland or Haaland? I'm not real sure. I didn't watch the World Cup.
2: Again, do we have to just make up names? Can't we just, I don't know.
1: Enzo's not a made-up name.
2: What's wrong with a nice John? You know, James, Sarah.
1: All right, I feel like this is going to be a bad thing.
2: Bad thing.
3: Bad thing.
1: You know, Hershey got the pantsuit off them because they put out those

0: little Hershey's pumpkins, and they don't look like pumpkins. They just look like little blobs of chocolate,
1: right?
0: With a you know, a stem or whatever off to the side.
1: They don't have the pumpkin features,
0: right? So they're actually labeling the wrappers now that say that it's a decorating idea or carving idea to do that.
1: I feel kind of bad for them a little bit, but I mean, if somebody can sue you, they will. So they kind of should have thought about it.
0: Yeah, and they got that Reese's money.
1: Mm-hmm.
0: I mean, probably the number one candy in the world.
1: Mm-hmm.
0: I got to tell you, though, the pumpkins have the best ratio of topping to filling.
1: Really?
0: I like it better than the classic Reese's.
1: I guess I have had them. They're pretty good. I didn't realize that they were any different, though.
0: I feel bad for Hershey's a little bit now.
1: Kind
0: I shouldn't talk them bad. We're not going to get a free case of Hershey's unless we give it a good thing.
1: Oh, okay, you're right.
2: Good thing.
1: I'm sure Big Hershey is listening right now.
0: Big Hershey. All right, there's this beer garden in New Orleans. Been around for about 17 years.
1: Mm-hmm.
0: So they're doing okay. They show the football games on the weekends. And after the big Saints game, there was a huge brawl.
1: Oh.
0: And they said, that's it. That's all. On Sundays, nobody under 30 is allowed in this bar.
1: Hey.
0: How do you feel about grown-up bars?
1: I'm kind of into it, honestly. But, I mean, I think, okay, it just depends. It depends. The kids are already not allowed in there, right?
0: And yeah, well, with kids, we're talking 21 right, through 29.
1: Right. Usually, I'm picking bars that the young folks don't want to go to anyway, so it doesn't really bother me, but I kind of understand why they're doing this. I would prefer to go somewhere where people were 30 and up, honestly, anyway, truthfully.
0: Ah, me too.
1: Kids in their 20s just totally suck. They suck so bad, dude.
0: They haven't learned how to drink responsibly.
1: Not at all. Not at all. We got it nailed down, dude.
0: Yeah. All right, we'll call it a good thing.
2: Good thing.
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Congratulations, you lucky duck. You have Music in the Morning and The Rock Show with Chrissy and Wes. 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
1: Our question today is, what's the worst surprise you found while cleaning?
2: Ugh.
1: I got one for you.
2: What you got?
1: I had a whole bunch of shoes at the bottom of the closet.
2: Mm-hmm.
1: You know, I mean, that's not unusual.
2: Pretty normal.
1: It's not like it's a whole bunch of trash or mess or anything like that.
2: Mm-hmm.
1: And when I moved all the shoes and stuff, I found a whole bunch of skeletons of scorpions.
2: Ew. Oh, they could have been in your shoes and stuff.
1: Oh, I was bit several times.
2: Oh, Wes.
1: Or stung several times.
2: Oh, dude. You got scorpions in your house?
1: Not anymore. The minute the wife saw those scorpions, we got an exterminator.
2: Oh, I bet.
1: Yeah.
2: Dude.
1: So there you go. That's the question. And we get together with the Rock Show Road Crew every Sunday to get started. You are welcome to join us. Here's some of their answers. Ashley, what's the worst surprise you found while cleaning?
3: As I used to be a pharmacy technician in the ER at a certain hospital.
1: Yeah.
3: And we would have to go through and look through a person's med bag or box or whatever it was
1: yes.
3: to put all the medications in there for the doctor to see. Mm. And one time I got one.

0: that literally had four cockroaches in the bottom of the box.
1: Oh,
0: oh, I almost threw up. Right then and there.
2: Oh, no, in their beds. Oh, my God. Okay. Cousin Ronnie, I see you cringing, but what's the worst surprise you found while cleaning?
3: Well, back in San Antonio, I used to work for Rent-A-Center, and we had to go retrieve, or a couple of guys retrieved like a nightstand and a dresser, a bedroom suit.
2: Yeah.
3: So I was the one in charge of cleaning. So I go inside and lift up the gate of the back of the truck, and they're laughing and stuff like that. I walk in, and the whole entire thing is filled with cockroaches. Oh. And the smell. Oh, my
2: Gross.
3: God.
2: Nasty. All right, Jeremy, what do you have for us?
4: Food under the driver's seat. Based on carbon dating, it's probably from a road trip.
2: And Dr. Nick, what's the worst surprise you found while cleaning?
5: Well, there's a point in my life that I was a janitorial person and supervisor, and one of the places that I worked at was a hospital, and one of the restrooms was, like, beyond explosive diarrhea when I walked in there.
1: Oh, no. No, not good.
2: I'm sorry about that. My stomach was bad that day.
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1: Police in Charlotte, North Carolina, stopped two men who were apparently cruising down the street on a couch balanced across two electric scooters. Officers shared a photo of the unusual ride online, saying they appreciated the creativity, but reminded everyone that safety comes first on busy roads.
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0: 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Steamy. 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
2: 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Guys, thank you so much for these. We got a bunch.
1: All right, we appreciate them very much.
2: Let's start with Jeremy Rutherford.
1: Uh-huh.
2: He said he was cleaning a small shop in Dallas, and he found rats larger than squirrels. And they were alive.
1: Wow.
2: Big old rats, big old fat ones.
1: All right.
2: Kyle Russell said he found a bunch of scorpions, kind of like you.
1: Yep.
2: Brian said he found his son's poop under his bed. He said his son was 4 and he would be playing and he just wouldn't want to stop, so he would just poop in his room.
1: Okay, and just kick it under the bed.
2: That is disgusting. He said, I made his butt clean it up. He said he's 15 now. Hopefully he doesn't do it anymore.
1: Hopefully.
2: McKenna said she found a week-old bottle in the backseat of her car full of milk.
1: Okay. All right, I get it. Yeah.
2: Gross.
1: Okay. Yeah, that's really nasty.
2: Avril said that she found raw meat everywhere in different stages of decomposition. Apparently, somebody fed their dog raw meat regularly, and she guesses the dog just hid it wherever for a rainy day. Ew. Oh, this is why I'm a cat person.
1: Oh, they don't get into those high gigs, huh?
2: No, absolutely not.
1: Okay, all

0: Gina said she found a live pipe bomb in a vacant house.
1: What?
0: Yeah, that's pretty scary.
1: Whoa, that's scary.
0: Captain Fernandez.
1: Captain Fernandez.
0: He commented today. He said he found a whole bunch of gecko corpses.
1: Okay.
0: Little geckos.
1: All right, then.
0: Nettie said that her family owns a small resort, and she's part of the cleaning crew. And one time she was there cleaning with her mom and her little brother, and they found first what they thought was a dog toy under the furniture and later realized it was a butt plug. Yep.
1: Oh, my God.
0: Yeah. She went on to say she's found wallets, clothes, pipes, cameras, and even a gun one time, but none of them were as bad as that. Her little brother was carrying it around.
1: I think we have a winner.
0: Yeah.
1: Today.
0: Pretty
1: All
0: bad.
1: Right. Okay.
0: And J.J. Howell, a comedian J.J. Howell, he said after watching his grandma pass away and get taken away, they started cleaning her house and he found her nudes and a giant dildo.
1: Okay.
0: Yeah. At grandma's house. Wow, J.J.
1: Okay, then.
0: Grandma's
1: All right.
0: wildin'.
1: Okay.
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1: 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If you're still in bed, just lean up and pat yourself on the back. 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
1: It's Chrissy and Wes from The Rock Show on the smoking pool today. What's the worst surprise you found while cleaning?
2: All right, here's some more awesome answers from our listeners. We're going to start with Caitlin.
1: Mm.
2: Caitlin said that she found a half-eaten stick of butter behind a couch cushion. Aren't kids fun? So much fun. Macy said that she found cracked raw eggs and loose bread scattered all over her boys' bedrooms when they were toddlers. Apparently, they took playing kitchen way too literally.
1: Okay, then.
2: That's kind of cute.
1: Trying to make breakfast without heat.
2: Yeah, it's kind of cute.
1: Yeah.
2: Claysa said she found a sippy cup wedged in a cushion. She said who knows how long it had been there. Of course, it had milk in it, which was solid by that point.
1: Solid.
2: She said there was no washing that thing. She just threw it all away.
1: You know, I don't know. We've had so many disgusting things on this so far, but there's something about the old milk that gets to me.
2: Nasty.
1: Yeah.
2: Jess says she one time found a nest of baby mice living in a coffee cup that she had in a storage building.
1: Okay, then.
2: That's kind of cute. Right, that's a cute surprise.
1: I feel like that's a whole Disney movie.
2: Here's one from Furman that is not a Disney movie.
1: Mm-hmm.
2: Furman said he found his mom's love letters in graphically detailed Spanish from her lover.
1: Ooh.
2: He said, curse his bilingual nature and his mom is a playa. Dude, can you imagine reading love letters to your mom?
1: Oh, no.
2: Oh, that makes me want to cry. Leanne said she's a caretaker for the elderly, and one day while she was folding laundry fresh from the dryer, a mouse skeleton fell out of a towel.
1: Okay.
2: Oh.
1: All right, it had been there for a moment.
2: Oh, no. Danny Ortiz said he found a bull snake skeleton after it escaped from a terrarium, and it was under the couch. He said, rest in peace, which must have been its name. That's cute. Very cute. Ashley Parker said she moved her bed and found enough hair to knit another cat.
1: Okay.
2: Yeah, I got a lot of that going on in my house. Chris said he found his dog's secret snack stash.
1: Okay.
2: He said it was several chicken nuggets he'd given him and some moldy tortilla pieces. Michael said he found a whole sandwich behind a dresser. He said the bread was growing a beard and everything. Justin said one time he came upon a family of cockroaches that looked genuinely offended that he had disturbed them. And Danielle Cooper said one time she found her old diary. She said she read two pages and immediately put it back because some things need to stay buried.
1: Awesome.
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0: They're pretty sure they have the Riz. They just don't know what it means. It's The Rock Show with Chrissy and Wes. Up there, on the horizon, lies a vast and empty place. It's The Rock Show's Field of Fucked, and it is barren.
1: Chrissy!
2: What?
1: I know you like picking on the elderly.
2: I mean, mainly you.
1: You find it a lot of fun.
2: It is all right.
1: To be mean to old people.
2: They kind of deserve it sometimes.
1: I was just thinking about my vast and crazy life.
2: Mm.
1: And I was thinking, you know what? When I was a kid, there was no such thing as nachos.
2: Really?
1: I am officially older than nachos.
2: What?
1: Well, let me explain, because I actually did some research on this because it was freaking me out a little bit.
2: Wow.
1: One of my fondest memories was when we were little kids.
2: Mm-hmm.
1: You could go to the ballpark, and if you kept score, you sat up there on the scoreboard and you actually changed the numbers.
2: Yeah.
1: They would give you money for the snack bar.
2: Mm.
1: And we would occasionally get what I would call primitive nachos.
2: Mm-hmm.
1: And this is in the 70s. The fact of the matter is nachos were invented in the 40s.
2: Oh.
1: In Mexico.
2: Really?
1: But they didn't get popular until the 70s. That's when they got popular. Do you know why nachos got popular in the 70s?
2: Why?
1: Because of the invention of pump cheese.
2: Really?
1: Honestly.
2: That changed the world?
1: You can look that up.
2: Wow.
1: We took something from Mexico and added the whitest thing possible to it.
2: Yes, yes.
1: And that's what made nachos popular.
2: Wow, I feel like I learned something this morning.
1: Well, and then we've circled back around to where if I see that kind of thing, like at a concert or something, you know, squeezed cheese and a couple of, you know, jalapenos, I'm like, that's not real nachos.
2: Right. And here you are, older than nachos.
1: I am actually older than nachos.
2: That's amazing.
1: Crazy.
2: Mm.
1: They're going to live stream an execution.
2: Oh, great.
1: Well, that'll give you whiplash, that little turn of events right
2: Holy
1: there.
2: Holy moly.
1: Man, you know what? This guy, if anybody, deserves to be executed.
2: Mm.
1: Let's go ahead and say that.
2: Okay.
1: But do we really need to make this a public thing? Isn't this porn for people who love violence?
2: Kind of. I'm kind of shocked. I'm really shocked, honestly. Live streaming?
1: Yeah, they're going to live stream a firing squad.
2: Oh, dude.
1: Yeah. Hey, you know, on many levels, you can dig into this on so many levels. Well, it just kind of gives the guy who's being executed what he wanted, because I don't think anybody goes on one of these sprees expecting to live.
2: Right, he is going to get some attention, you know? Get some attention from it. But then again, I can think of a couple people that I would like to watch get executed. So maybe it's not so bad. Maybe it's not so bad.
1: I don't know. You know,
2: it's totally wild for
1: that's
2: sure.
1: That's why this is on the FOS. Mm. I could kind of go or be convinced either way.
2: Yeah.
1: With this kind of thing.
2: Mm.
1: I feel like we've evolved more than to use something like this for entertainment.
2: It does seem barbaric.
1: And one thing for certain is I never thought this kind

0: kind of thing was a deterrent. People act stupid because they're in the moment acting stupid, and they don't think about the repercussions.
1: They're going to do it no matter what.
0: So let's get to the big thing. Last night, you hosted karaoke.
1: I did.
0: And I put a challenge out there for you to not let anyone perform the song What's Up.
1: Yeah, no one did it.
0: Okay.
1: Yeah.
0: Nobody did it.
1: Nobody.
0: So how was the whole evening?
1: The whole night was actually pretty good. I did pretty good for somebody that hasn't hosted karaoke in many, many years.
0: All right, now.
1: It was good.
0: Now, you little songbird, what did you sing?
1: I sang some Amy Winehouse. I sang some Adele.
0: Oh, did you do that F Me Pump song?
1: No, I didn't do that one. I didn't have time for that one. But the place was packed. And you know what? The people that came in actually picked out some pretty good songs, so it wasn't like, oh,
0: you can't expect that to last long.
1: Well, last night was a good night.
0: Oh, you made a couple dollars?
1: I made a couple bucks, man, yeah.
0: Okay, and they tip you and everything?
1: They tip me and everything.
0: So you already have two revenue streams.
1: Yeah.
0: I'm about to add a third.
1: Oh, boy. Oh, no.
0: I will give you $1.
1: Oh, no.
0: For every time you host karaoke and no one performs What's Up.
1: Really?
0: I will put my money where my mouth is.
1: Okay. All right.
0: But it's going to be in $10 increments.
1: Okay.
0: Okay? You got to make it through 10 to make 10.
1: I feel like this is BS. Make it through 10. We'll see.
0: That's about how bad I hate that song.
1: I am hard up for a dollar, so I mean.
0: 10 bucks is 10 bucks is what I like.
1: It's true. It is true. Nah, it was a great night. Everything went great.
0: Awesome.
2: And so the voices echo across the desolate and unfertile plain. Unheard, but unto themselves. This has been The Rock Show's Field of Fucks. 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
0: Coming up in the dumbass of the day, a romantic proposal ruined by a racist rant, and a drunk grandma does courthouse donuts.
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2: With us on the phone is my friend Jeremy.
3: Hello, Jeremy.
2: Now, Jeremy is one of three produce managers that I know.
3: Oh, really?
2: And I never really thought about it, but you, Alonzo, and John are all rockers, Jeremy. What is it about the... Do rockers turn to produce managers, or do produce managers turn into rockers?
4: I think it's a little bit of both. I think it's... We take our frustrations out through rocking.
3: Produce life is hard, Wes.
2: Jeremy is also a very accomplished long-distance runner.
3: Ooh.
2: What's the furthest you've run, Jeremy?
4: 100K, 62 miles.
3: Whoa.
2: 62, all at one time? Or do you get to do a mile a day?
4: Oh, no, it was all at one time.
3: Oh, my gosh. I can't even imagine.
2: All right, Jeremy, I got one other question for you.
4: What's up, brother?
2: Do you think you could outrun a gorilla?
4: I would lay down and play dead.
3: See, he's already thought about this.
2: Well, Jeremy, we have a surprise for you.

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1: Behind the produce is a gorilla.
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1: Each day, The Rock Show challenges two idiots to enter the ring of stupidity. But only one will leave with the title of the dumbass of the day.
2: You guys may have seen this one circulating the internet lately. I actually saw the video yesterday. A woman was caught on video making racist comments to a camera crew while they were preparing to capture a wedding proposal at Laguna Beach. So these people are out there. They're just getting everything ready for this guy to go propose to his wife. They got a mariachi band and everything.
3: Okay, they're going crazy there.
2: I mean, it's spiffy, but I mean, it's nice. And this woman's out walking her dog. And then she sees them and hates them. That's basically it. She just starts screaming and yelling, tells them to go back to Mexico. Ooh. The best part is that the mariachi band cuts her off. they just start playing so loud, you can tell she's angry, and she's just awful. So, yeah, she deserves to go viral for this.
3: Obviously a racist.
2: Yeah, she's just an awful lady.
3: You know, even if we took the racism and put it to the side, why don't people mind their own business?
2: I know.
3: Just mind your own business. They didn't walk up on you and your dog and start playing tunes to the dog or something.
2: It was very stupid. Very stupid.
3: Mine is so incredibly simple and easy. There's not much of a story here. A 67-year-old woman, I guess that's the story right there, by the name of Lorraine Wilkerson, got drunk and started doing donuts.
2: All right.
3: And you're going, sounds fun. But she was doing them on the courthouse lawn.
2: Wow, that's like the worst place.
3: There's a lot of people there who are involved in the legal profession.
2: It's true.
3: It's a bad place to be doing donuts.
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3: It's 1 minute of stuff that'll make you smarter, but 2 minutes of stuff that won't. 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

0: 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It's the breakfast of champions, if champions ate crayons. This is random shit.
1: Disney World raised prices $229 per person. And that's just for a churro. Terrible.
2: That is highway churro robbery.
1: Very bad.
0: The simulation has a glitch again. Here's more random shit.
2: Kids who grow up on farms are less likely to have issues with allergies.
1: No.
2: So please, by all means, send all the children to farms.
1: Yeah, could you guys get on that? That'd be great.
2: They're getting a little underfoot. So.
0: We're not mad. We're just disappointed. Here's more random shit.
1: The new Spider-Man has now made almost $2.5 billion. So at least somebody can afford to take a gas.
0: You just stole a grape from a supermarket made of giggles. This has been The Rock Show's Random Shit. 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
2: Coming up next hour, things you didn't know had names. 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

Good morning. It's Chrissy and Wes. I want you to pay attention to this one. Don't let a bad week talk you out of a good Friday. This could be a great Friday for you. And it all starts with some fun and giggles. Good Thing, Bad Thing is coming up next on The Rock Show.

0: most music and the most fun in the mornings. It's The Rock Show with Chrissy and Wes. Why hurt your brain when they've already destroyed theirs? This is Good Thing, Bad Thing.
1: Something a little different on Good Thing, Bad Thing today.
2: Ooh.
1: We're going to do the names of things you didn't even know had names.
2: Oh, okay.
1: Now, you are an English major.
2: Yep.
1: So we are going to test you.
2: Oh, great. Excellent.
1: All right. Here you go.
2: All right.
1: Tell me if you know what this is.
2: Okay.
1: The chalaza. Chalaza.
2: The chalaza.
1: Chalaza.
2: I have no idea.
1: It's interesting because it's a very Hispanic sounding name.
2: Mm-hmm.
1: It is not Hispanic at all. It is that little white cord that holds the egg's yolk in place.
2: That's the chalaza.
1: Chalaza.
2: Wow. Okay. I feel like I'm going to fail this really bad.
1: I feel like you are too. I actually knew this one.
2: Okay.
1: And I'll be honest too. I didn't know the rest, but I knew this one. Knurling. What is knurling?
2: Knurling.
1: Knurling.
2: No idea.
1: It's that little crisscross texture on weight bars and other things that help you grip it.
2: Oh,
1: yeah.
2: Okay.
1: You blew that one, too.
2: I'm about to blow all these.
1: All right. You only have three more.
2: I think you set me up to fail.
1: I would never do such a thing.
2: I'm calling BS.
1: Nah, that's not possible.
2: What do we got?
1: Lunella.
2: Lunella?
1: Lunella.
2: No idea.
1: That's that little half moon of white you have at the base of your nail.
2: It sounds like one of those made-up names people are naming their kids. Lunella.
1: Wow. There is no chance for you to even hit 50-50
2: nope.
1: at this point.
2: Oh, no.
1: This is absolutely terrible, Chrissy.
2: Oh, no.
1: There's your buzzer.
2: Oh.
1: Glabella.
2: What?
1: Glabella.
2: Yeah, Glabella and Lunella sound like twins.
1: Uh-huh.
2: Yeah.
1: Scary twins that hang out in an abandoned hotel.
2: Yeah, I
1: make you crazy.
2: No idea.
1: Glabella.
2: What is it?
1: That's that smooth area between your eyebrows, right there. Right where your third eye would be.
2: That's your glabella.
1: That is your glabella.
2: Okay.
1: Yeah.
2: Wow.
1: Here you go. You have one chance to save yourself.
2: Dude.
1: One chance.
2: Okay.
1: There is a thread, Chrissy, that is holding you between the top of a cliff and the bottom of a cliff. And we're going to see if we're going to snip it right now.
2: Yeah, I think I'm falling.
1: Drooplets.
2: Drooplets?
1: Drooplets.
2: Drooplets.
1: Give me your best guess. What do you think drooplets are?
2: Is it something like, is it like droplets? Is it a form of, nope, okay, no idea.
1: It's those little tiny beads that make up a raspberry.
2: Okay,
1: Those are droplets.
2: Oh, my God. Okay, all right. Nope.
1: I feel like you didn't do too well today.
2: Yeah, I sucked. Did you know these? You knew one of them.
1: I did know knurling for some reason. I don't know why I knew that. Yeah. Well, probably because I messed with a lot of weights, but yeah.
2: Droplets.
1: Droplets.
0: Now you know the score. This is Good Thing, Bad Thing on The Rock Show. 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
1: On the way in the smoking pole, what's a totally normal thing that you're embarrassingly bad at?
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1: Yes, it's the Christmas edition.
2: More Christmas jokes.
1: Yeah, it's a little rougher than even the regular ones.
2: Oh, no.
1: But I made a commitment, and I'm going to see it through.
2: All right, man.
1: Christmas jokes for the kids every Friday all the way through Christmas.
2: Oh, boy.
1: All right, then.
2: Mm-hmm.
1: You ready?
2: I'm so ready.
1: Why is your brow furrowed?
2: I can't
1: Don't
2: wait.
1: Don't furrow your brow
2: I
1: at me.
2: I love a good Christmas joke.
1: Your face is going to stick that way.
2: I don't even care anymore.
1: You don't want that
2: I don't even care. Go ahead. Get it done.
1: Chrissy.
2: What?
1: Why did Rudolph flunk out of high school? Chrissy, I'm asking you, why did Rudolph, you know, he's a red-nosed reindeer.
2: Yeah.
1: Why did he flunk out of high school?
2: I don't know.
1: Because he went down in history.
2: Okay. God, Wes. Stupid.
0: This has been Great Moments in Dad Jokery.
1: Oh, my God.
2: Oh.
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1: On the Smoking Poll today, what's a totally normal thing you're embarrassingly bad at? What are you going with?
2: Dude, I'm pretty bad at a lot of stuff that's normal. So I don't know. I'm out for this one. What do you got?
1: I think you should have went with being nice to older gentlemen. That should have been your answer.
2: Who has time for that? No.
1: They're quite charming is what I hear.
2: Okay.
1: Myself, I can't be still.
2: Yeah?
1: I was actually watching Survivor the other night, and they were just showing this beautiful vista, just gorgeous. Sunset, beautiful ocean.
2: Yeah.
1: Fish swimming through it, because that's what fish do.
2: Yeah, pretty much.
1: You know, a crab scurrying across there.
2: Yeah.
1: And I was thinking, man, I'd really like to go there, but I wouldn't last 10 minutes.
2: You think?
1: I couldn't be still that long. I do this once a year. I go to the beach while I'm visiting my elderly mother. I last 10 minutes.
2: That's
1: it. That's all I need.
2: And that has nothing to do with your mom?
1: Yeah. It's just there. Just escape mom for a little bit. So anyways, we've got some Facebook answers. What do you have?
2: All right. Let's start with Jacob Cortez. He said that he is very, very bad at wrapping presents. He said, if you ever get a present from me, it'll be in a bag with tissue paper.
1: Used tissue paper.
2: Right, probably.
1: Right.
2: Becca Black said she sucks at parallel parking. Hey, me too.
1: Okay. Ooh. That's kind of common.
2: Yeah. Oh, I am so bad. She said she could do it when nobody's watching, but if there's an audience, nope.
1: Yeah, if there's a hurry, right? Yeah, that's a problem for me.
2: Yeah, you start sweating.
1: But I can usually do it if I'm not watched.
2: Oh, I start freaking out if people are watching. Topher admitted that he cannot snap. He cannot whistle, and he cannot wink. What a sad life,
1: Can't even
2: Topher.
1: Wink?
2: Yeah, he can't wink.
1: How Topher. Do you not be able to wink?
2: Actually, that was a pretty common answer. A couple of people said they could not wink.
1: They just closed both eyes at the same time or something, huh?
2: Yep, weird.
1: All right.
2: Very
1: Looks more
2: weird.
1: Like you're having a seizure than flirting.
2: Right, yeah.
1: Okay.
2: Scarlett said she sucks at laundry. I mean, all of us kind of do, don't we?
1: Well, let me recommend that Scarlett be naked at all times. Just trying to help out here. All right.
2: She is a hottie. I think everybody would appreciate that.
1: Yeah.
2: Dylan said that he's not good at karaoke.
1: Is that wrong or bad,
2: Dude,
1: though?
2: I hosted it last night, and you're not alone, Dylan.
1: Okay.
2: It's okay.
1: Oh, you're saying you had a couple clunkers in there,
2: you know, but it doesn't matter. It's karaoke. Everybody's having fun.
1: All right.
2: Kaylee said that she is bad at stopping the gas pump at the exact dollar amount. Dude, can you do it? Are you good at it?
1: I'm actually very good at
2: really?
1: That.
2: Really?
1: Yeah.
2: I always go like two over. Oh, it makes me crazy. And Nicole said she is absolutely terrible at picking men. Welcome to the club.
1: You might want to high five her.
2: And Shannon admitted that she is embarrassingly bad at walking. She said she has a tendency to trip on air.
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1: See how you stack up against other people. Totally normal things that people are embarrassingly bad at coming up in 10 minutes. On the other side, it's your dumbass of the day.
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0: And here's Heather with the weather.
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1: It's Chrissy and Wes from The Rock Show on the smoking poll today. What's a totally normal thing you're embarrassingly bad at?
2: All right, here's some more answers from our amazing listeners. Let's start with Eric Farley. He said, luckily, he is embarrassingly bad at smoking. Okay. He said, I mean, I can't even inhale helium from a balloon. Eric.
1: I was actually pretty good at it.
2: Smoking or the helium?
1: The
2: one?
1: Smoking.
2: I do like the helium.
1: My daughter found a bunch of pictures of me smoking.
2: Yeah.
1: And she said, man, you looked cool.
2: Oh, wow.
1: Yeah.
2: Yeah. It does make you cooler.
1: Yeah.
2: That's what I heard.
1: Yeah.
2: I
1: was completely cool till I quit smoking.
2: Just kidding, guys. Smoking is not cool. It's gross. Don't do it. Marissa said that she is really bad at swimming. She said, I literally can't do it. I will drown.
1: Don't push Marissa in the pool. All right, then.
2: Kobe said that he's embarrassingly bad at dancing unless it's break dancing.
1: I don't know what to say about that.
2: I don't either.
1: That is a coin flip as to which one of those problems is worse.
2: Here's a good one from Rainey that you can probably relate to.
1: Yeah.
2: He said he's bad at anything on a cell phone or a computer beyond basic communication, typing, writing, checking emails, and making calls. He said anything else, it's embarrassing. He said he opens the app like he's trying not to trip a wire connected to a bomb.
1: I am weird in that I can make a computer dance,
2: right.
1: But when I switch over to a phone, I'm lost.
2: Yes, you have handed the phone over for me to do stuff many times.
1: Yeah, exactly.
2: Yeah. I think it's an old guy thing.
1: Yeah. Is it?
2: Yeah,
1: or was somebody hoping that you would accidentally open some nudes?
2: No. God. Oh, I got to knock on wood after that one. Doug Warren said that he is embarrassingly bad at any kind of whistling that involves sticking your fingers in your mouth.
1: I never could do that either.
2: I could not do it either.
1: Yeah.
2: Try one. How many times have you tried? You tried leaving?
1: I've tried.
2: Oh, hey.
1: Yeah, but see, that has no real volume or anything. I can make a slight whistling sound,
2: dude.
1: But you know, I always wanted to be the guy that could signal you from a block.

0: away. Hey, the cops, the dirty screws are on your tail.
1: Well, you're a hell of a lot better than me.
0: And it didn't work.
1: Mm. Let's see a couple more for you. Furman said that he is bad at all social interaction.
0: Mm.
1: Kyle said he's been playing guitar his whole life and he still sucks at Guitar Hero. I don't know if those really have anything to do with one another, man.
0: I don't think they do.
1: I've seen some people go hard on Guitar Hero and not on a real guitar.
0: Not have any talent.
1: Nettie said she's terrible at baking bread. She said she could bake cookies, pies, brownies, and all kinds of other stuff, but when she makes bread, something always goes wrong.
0: That's kind of like my computer and phone thing.
1: Yeah, kind of. Caleb said he sucks at golf. He said he loves golfing, but he's extremely terrible at it.
0: Okay, golf, all right, that's fine. Yeah.
1: Emily said that she is terrible at bowling. She said, I'm talking gutter ball every single time bad.
0: I don't know that being bad at bowling is that bad of a thing.
1: Because
0: bowling is a lot like the karaoke.
1: Mm-hmm.
0: It's more of a fun activity,
1: right,
0: and the score is really secondary.
1: You're right. I remember last time I bowled, I scored a 150, and you told me, congratulations, if this was a test, you would have got a 50%. That's what you told me. I was so proud of my 150. You knocked me down. Julie said that she is, for some reason, terrible at warming up taco shells in the oven. She said she always burns them. Weird.
0: It's 5 minutes, man. That's what it is.
1: Julie,
0: that's all it is.
1: 5 minutes.
0: All right.
1: And Sarah said she can cook almost anything, but she always ruins white rice, and it's a problem.
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0: I feel like our relationship hasn't run its course yet, so please hang around a little bit longer for more smoke and pull, plus a shot at 25 grand.
2: In West.
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biscuits and gravy. Down home. Oh, so good. Okay, they're not like biscuits and gravy at all. I'm just hungry. 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
1: It's Chrissy and Wes from The Rock Show on the smoking pole. What's a totally normal thing you're embarrassingly bad at?
2: All right, here's another round of answers. Let's start with Janessa. She said that she can only snap with her right hand and she's horrible at keeping time with music.
1: Well, I never bothered to learn with my left, did you?
2: You can't do both?
1: Well, I guess I can maybe a little bit.
2: Okay, yeah.
1: Maybe a little bit.
2: Janessa, sorry. Wes wanted to relate, but...
1: Yeah, I really wanted to be on your side because you're a lovely person. But yeah, I can okay.
2: Sorry, girl.
1: Yeah, from doing the Addams Family thing.
2: Right, exactly.
1: Yeah, right.
2: Matt Morgan said he's terrible at catching anything. He said, toss me the keys, a lighter, a ball, literally anything, I will drop it. Danny Ortiz said that he is really bad at talking to women.
1: Yeah, I don't believe that. I've been around Danny. He acts like he's a pretty smooth operator.
2: I always thought Danny was pretty smooth.
1: Yeah.
2: We're calling BS, Danny.
1: Yeah.
2: Alta said she's really bad at riding a bike. She said, I can ride it, but I can't turn for some reason, and I'll ride it right into a fence.
1: You gotta be able to turn.
2: Oh, no. Marcus said that he is just awful at remembering names. He said, you can tell me your name 5 times, and I'll still call you buddy.
1: I've been trying to work on that, and I've only had marginal results.
2: What do you call people when you can't come up with their name?
1: Oh, okay. Yeah, I did that. I do the old guy thing.
2: Yeah? What do you do?
1: I just started calling everybody young man and young lady.
2: Oh, that's nice.
1: And that way they think I'm a respectful older person, but I'm a forgetful older person.
2: Ah, there you go.
1: Yeah.
2: Brandon Ellis said he's bad at estimating how long something will take. He said, he said, I'll say 5 minutes and somehow lose an entire afternoon. Megan said she sucks at using a can opener.
1: Right.
2: Dude, I do too. Megan, I think we both just need to get better can openers.
1: All right. Perhaps a little class in community college or something.
2: I hope not.
1: All right.
2: Amanda said she's no good at keeping houseplants alive. She said at this point, buying a plant is basically a death sentence for it. And Tyler Jenkins said lately he's gotten really bad at remembering why he walked into a room. He said he'll go in there and just stare at the wall while his brain tries to reboot. Two more for you.
1: Yeah.
2: Justin said cutting a straight line with scissors.
1: Okay.
2: That's hard.
1: All right, I got that.
2: And Kevin said he's really bad at following a recipe. He said he'll skip one step and then substitute 3 ingredients, and then all of a sudden it's just trash food.
1: It's just a mess.
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1: It's 1 minute of stuff that'll make you smarter, but 2 minutes of stuff that won't. Your random stuff is next.
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1: It's the breakfast of champions, if champions ate crayons. This is random shit.
2: Disney World raised prices $229 per person. And that's just for a churro. Terrible.
3: That is highway churro robbery.
2: Very bad.
1: The simulation has a glitch again. Here's more random shit.
3: Kids who grow up on farms are less likely to have issues with allergies.
2: No.
3: So please, by all means, send all the children to farms.
2: Yeah, could you guys get on that? That'd be great.
3: They're getting a little underfoot. So.
1: We're not mad. We're just disappointed. Here's more random shit.
2: The new Spider-Man has now made almost $2.5 billion. So at least somebody can afford to take a gas.
1: You just stole a grape from a supermarket made of giggles. 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

0: escaped from an animal show operator. Mark Kohlhorst, who runs Mark's Ark Animal Show, says Irwin slipped out of a container after a show and was gone when he got home. Kohlhorst says the little gator isn't dangerous and will probably avoid people, but some neighbors aren't exactly thrilled, especially after claims another gator got loose in the area years ago. Irwin is still missing, and officials are now looking at local rules about exotic animals because apparently check the yard for alligators wasn't on anyone's Indiana bingo card.
1: So it sounds like this alligator said, see you later.
0: Oh, Wes. Dude, come on.
2: You just stepped into a big pile of news. Steamy. This has been the Rock Show's News Dump. Da-da-da-da-da-dump. Congratulations, you lucky duck. You have music in the morning and the Rock Show with Chrissy and Wes.

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1: A neighborhood in Indiana is on gator watch after a 2-foot alligator named Irwin.

0: 96.5, The Rock, San Angelo's rock station. 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
1: A woman is going viral on the internet right now for making racist comments to a camera crew while they were preparing to capture a wedding proposal at Laguna Beach. So this is how it went down. This guy had come out, arranged flowers, he had a mariachi band, and he was so excited to propose to his girlfriend, Haley.
2: Yeah.
1: Only for this white lady walking her stupid little dog to just decide to ruin it all. She started screaming, "Go back to Mexico!" And all kinds of other stuff. Luckily, she was cut off by the mariachi band, which just continued to get louder and louder and louder. So they've also outed her name, and I'd like to share that with you guys. Her name was Lori Nunes. Lori Nunes. I believe she's also lost her job over this, so.
2: You know, my family is whiter than rice during a snowstorm.
1: I believe that.
2: You want to guess what my brother got my mom for her last birthday?
1: What?
2: A mariachi band.
1: Really?
2: Again, it's impossible to be angry when there's a mariachi band around. Unless you woke up with a stick in your rear.
1: Yeah, this lady was just awful.
2: All right, here you go. I got a 67-year-old Indiana woman who decided to get her drink on, and she may have done it in the wrong place.
1: Uh-oh.
2: Because she got a snootful, Chrissy.
1: A snootful.
2: An entire snootful.
1: That's a lot.
2: And started doing donuts on the courthouse lawn.
1: Basically, the worst. I can't think of a worse place.
2: Well, it would be the lawn of the police station if they had a lawn.
1: I mean, yeah, basically.
2: But the courthouse is pretty bad.
1: Right.
2: So she'll get to go back and look at her work later.
1: Oh, boy.
2: Yeah, so here we go.
1: And the winner is me.
2: Yes. All right. Well, congratulations. You deserve that one. Ah.
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Good morning, motherfuckers. 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

0: 96.5, The Rock, San Angelo's rock station. Up there, on the horizon, lies a vast and empty place. It's the rock show's field of fucks, and it is barren.
1: Chrissy!
2: What?
1: I know you like picking on the elderly.
2: I mean, mainly you.
1: You find it a lot of fun.
2: It is all right.
1: To be mean to old people.
2: They kind of deserve it sometimes.
1: I was just thinking about my vast and crazy life. And I was thinking, you know what? When I was a kid, there was no such thing as nachos.
2: Really?
1: I am officially older than nachos.
2: What?
1: Well, let me explain, because I actually did some research on this because it was freaking me out a little bit.
2: Wow.
1: One of my fondest memories was when we were little kids.
2: Mm-hmm.
1: You could go to the ballpark, and if you kept score, you sat up there on the scoreboard and you actually changed the numbers.
2: Yeah.
1: They would give you money for the snack bar.
2: Mm.
1: And we would occasionally get what I would call primitive nachos.
2: Mm-hmm.
1: And this is in the 70s. The fact of the matter is nachos were invented in the 40s in Mexico.
2: Really?
1: But they didn't get popular until the 70s. That's when they got popular. Do you know why nachos got popular in the 70s?
2: Why?
1: Because of the invention of pump cheese.
2: Really?
1: Honestly.
2: That changed the world?
1: You can look that up.
2: Wow.
1: We took something from Mexico and added the whitest thing possible to it.
2: Yes, yes.
1: And that's what made nachos popular.
2: Wow, I feel like I learned something this morning.
1: Well, and then we've circled back around to where if I see that kind of thing, like at a concert or something, you know, squeeze cheese and a couple of, you know, jalapenos, I'm like, that's not real nachos.
2: Right. And here you are, older than nachos.
1: I am actually older than nachos.
2: That's amazing.
1: Crazy.
2: Mm.
1: They're going to live stream an execution.
2: Oh, great.
1: Well, that'll give you whiplash, that little turn of events right
2: Holy
1: there.
2: Holy moly.
1: Man, you know what? This guy, if anybody, deserves to be executed.
2: Mm.
1: Let's go ahead and say that.
2: Okay.
1: But do we really need to make this a public thing? Isn't this porn for people who love violence?
2: Kind of. I'm kind of shocked. I'm really shocked, honestly. Live streaming?
1: Yeah, they're going to live stream a firing squad.
2: Oh, dude.
1: Yeah. Hey, you know, on many levels, you can dig into this on so many levels. Well, it just kind of gives the guy who's being executed what he wanted, because I don't think anybody goes on one of these sprees expecting to live.
2: Right, he is going to get some attention, you know? Get some attention from it. But then again, I can think of a couple people that I would like to watch get executed. So maybe it's not so bad. Maybe it's not so bad.
1: I don't know. You know,
2: it's totally wild.
1: That's
2: for sure.
1: Why this is on the FOS. Mm. I could kind of go or be convinced either way.
2: Yeah.
1: With this kind of thing. Mm. I feel like we've evolved more than to use something like this for entertainment.
2: It does seem barbaric.
1: And one thing for certain is I never thought this kind of thing was a deterrent. People act stupid because they're in the moment acting stupid and they don't think about the repercussions.
2: They're going to do it no matter what.
1: So let's get to the big thing. Last night you hosted karaoke.
2: I did.
1: And I put a challenge out there.
2: Mm.
1: For you to not let anyone perform the song What's Up.
2: Yeah, no one did it.
1: Okay.
2: Yeah.
1: Nobody did it.
2: Nobody.
1: So how was the whole evening?
2: The whole night was actually pretty good. I did pretty good for somebody that hasn't hosted karaoke in many, many years.
1: All right, now.
2: It was good.
1: Now, you little songbird, what did you sing?
2: I sang some Amy Winehouse. I sang some Adele.
1: Oh, did you do that F Me Pump song?
2: No, I didn't do that one. I didn't have time for that one. But the place was packed. And you know what? The people that came in actually picked out some pretty good songs. So it wasn't like,
1: You can't expect that to last long.
2: Well, last night was a good night.
1: Oh, hey, you made a couple dollars?
2: I made a couple bucks, man. Yeah.
1: Okay, and they tip you and everything?
2: They tip me and everything.
1: So you already have two revenue streams.
2: Yeah.
1: I'm about to add a third.
2: Oh, boy. Oh, no.
1: I will give you $1 for every time you host karaoke and no one performs What's Up.
2: Really?
1: I will put my money where...

0: my mouth is.
1: Okay. All right.
0: But it's going to be in $10 increments.
1: Okay.
0: Okay? You got to make it through 10 to make 10.
1: I feel like, all right, this is BS. Make it through 10. We'll see.
0: That's about how bad I hate that song.
1: Well, I am hard up for a dollar, so I mean...
0: $10 is $10 is what I like.
1: It's true. It is true. Nah, it was a great night. Everything went great.
0: Awesome.
2: And so the voices echo across the desolate and unfertile plain. Unheard, but unto themselves. This has been the Rock Show's Field of Fucks. 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Then immediately correct society by jumping into the smoking pole, where opinions are loud, proud, and rarely correct. 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That is all, Mother Puppas.
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3: Hey, it's Chuck with Loudwire Nights. On this Friday night, we will continue celebrating the Prince of Darkness as we get you entered to win that killer Ozzy prize pack, man, to go see Back to the Beginning on the big screen and to get a massive shopping spree in Ozzy's web store. We will also dive into some

0: the favorite NFL teams from some of our favorite rock and metal musicians. So, you know, like James Hetfield, maybe Eddie Vedder. Yeah, we'll see who they're rooting for this weekend. We're also going to close things out on this Friday night, as we always do, with 60 minutes of nothing but heavy metal and hard rock. We call it the pit, and tonight we've got a whole lot of Slayer, man. There's a lot to celebrate from this past week. So, it's Friday night. I don't want you to be late. Loudwire night starts at 7 o'clock. I'll see you soon.
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1: All right, here we go. 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

0: It's Green Day and Holiday on this Friday morning with me, KC. And I just checked my bank account this morning only to find out that I'm way too broke to buy all the cool stuff that I want. Like, for example, more than 400 items from Paul Reubens' personal collection are up for auction. You know, we'll talk about Paul Reuben, you know, Pee Wee Herman. Yeah, dude, that's the kind of stuff that I would like to spend my retirement money on. I mean, we're talking Pee Wee Herman costumes, props, toys, weird furniture, all kind of stuff that I would like to own. So, like I said, checked out the bank account. Turns out I can't afford to even have an interesting personality through collectible purchases this week. But I'm at the financial level where I can look at the auction pictures and just say, you know, that'd be pretty cool before I remember, oh, crap, I need gas. Yeah, but something from Pee Wee's Playhouse, that would be awesome. Although, like, then you have to explain to everybody why there's a piece of children's television history in your living room. It's a good conversation piece is how I like to put it. I like to have a good conversation piece. Just explain to your whole family why the grocery budget went towards this, weird-looking puppet couch, you know. And the auction is through Julian's Auctions. So if your finances support a better class of impulse purchases than mine, then go for it. You can own some Pee Wee Herman memorabilia. Got Nirvana coming up, plus a new one from the Autumn Kings on the way. Don't go anywhere.
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0: This Friday night, we will continue celebrating the Prince of Darkness as we get you entered to win that killer Aussie prize pack, man, to go see Back to the Beginning on the big screen and to get a massive shopping spree in Aussie's web store. We will also dive into some of the favorite NFL teams from some of our favorite rock and metal musicians. So, you know, like James Hetfield, maybe Eddie Vedder. Yeah, we'll see who they're rooting for this weekend. We're also going to close things out on this Friday night, as we always do, with 60 minutes of nothing but heavy metal and hard rock. We call it the Pit, and tonight we've got a whole lot of Slayer, man. There's a lot to celebrate from this past week. So, it's Friday night. I don't want you to be late. Loudwire night starts at 7 o'clock. I'll see you soon.
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Pearl Jam and Daughter on this Friday morning, where you, your daughter, your son, your nephew, grandma, everybody, the whole fam-damily can go see the Back to the Beginning concert movie on the 28th. That is, of course, if you win that prize pack that we got up for grabs right now. We got 10 movie tickets up for grabs, plus a $500 shopping spree at Ozzy Osbourne's merch store, his online merch store. So you get that, plus a top secret awesome prize involving Black Sabbath and Ozzy Osbourne. It's all part of the prize pack. So make sure to enter now at the Win Stuff page on our mobile app as we continue with Nickelback. Never

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New music from Evanescence and Tell Me When You've Had Enough on this Friday morning. Getting ready for the weekend. Still got plenty more chances coming your way today to possibly win $250 or the $25,000 grand prize we have to give away. Going to give you more chances to fuel up your life with your next chance to win coming up here shortly after 11 o'clock. You'll be listening for that three-digit PIN number that could score you $25,000, all right? Let's keep it going now with Days of the New. It's Touch, Peel, and Stand.

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1: 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It's 498. 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

0: It's the crew and Kickstart My Heart on this Friday morning as we're kickstarting the weekend. It is time now for another exciting episode of Dig This, where I got something I know you can dig, man. Yeah, they're developing cheesy ramen in three varieties. Kraft Mac and Cheese is getting into the ramen business. They got that spicy chicken and pork cheesy ramen, and it's expected in the U.S. early next year for about $3 each. And I'm totally interested in this because, you know, cheese and noodles always carried me a long way financially through some questionable chapters in my life. But $3 ramen, I mean, part of the beauty of ramen was buying dinner with whatever fell out of your jeans in the dryer. That's what I like about ramen. But apparently, the idea came from people adding cheese to ramen to make it creamier and balance the spice, which means somebody looked at a broke college student's dinner experiment and said, you know what, we should have a meeting about this. Maybe we should box that up. I respect it, too. Like, some of the best food combinations happen when you're hungry and you refuse to go back to the store. So would I try cheesy ramen? Hell yeah. I'm a fat guy. I mean, would I eat it standing over the sink so I don't have to wash another dish? I don't know. We'll see. I'm kind of a classy fella. So there you have it. Let's dig this. As I got the Foo Fighters coming up, plus another shot at 25 grand on the way. Don't go anywhere.
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Tune in tonight to find out who will win the Fight Club, Chuck's Fight Club on Loudwire Nights featuring Rob Zombie versus White Zombie. 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
1: Hey, it's Chuck with Loudwire Nights. On this Friday night, we will continue celebrating the Prince of Darkness as we get you entered to win that killer Aussie prize pack, man, to go see Back to the Beginning on the big screen and to get a massive shopping spree in Aussie's web store. We will also dive into some of the favorite NFL teams from some of our favorite rock and metal musicians. So, you know, like James Hetfield, maybe Eddie Vedder. Yeah, we'll see who they're rooting for this weekend. We're also going to close things out on this Friday night, as we always do, with 60 minutes of nothing but heavy metal and hard rock. We call it the pit, and tonight we've got a whole lot of Slayer, man. There's a lot to celebrate from this past week. So, it's Friday night. I don't want you to be late. Loudwire Night starts at 7 o'clock. I'll see you soon.
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3 days Grace is gassing up the tour bus, and they're going to be heading out on tour for the second leg of their North American portion of the Alien Nation tour, kicking off later on this month, and also releasing new music off of the album Alien Nation. Here's the latest from 3 days Grace. It's their new one called Dominate.

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That's Starless, as APC is looking to go out on the road next year, and they're bringing the Cult with them. Yeah, that's right. The Cult going to be opening for a Perfect Circle on their North American tour. 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

giving away 25 grand here in just a mere matter of minutes. Stand by for your next chance to fuel up your life coming up here real soon. 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
1: Here we go. Another chance of winning 25 grand. 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This hour's PIN number is 766. 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

0: Linkin Park and Lost on this Friday, as it is time now for your Dumb Dumb of the Day. Stupid dummies doing stupid stuff. And today's Dumb Dumbs, we're going to Charlotte, North Carolina. We've got these couch potatoes who decided to take their couch into traffic. And the police stopped them riding down a busy road on a small couch that they balanced across two of those electric rental scooters. You know what I'm talking about? They had two scooters, one couch, and actual like traffic around them. And, you know, most people get up off the couch to go somewhere, but these guys apparently decided the problem was that the couch wasn't going anywhere and they had to figure out how to get it where it needed to be. We've all done it before. We've all gotten free couches off of the curb that we tried to take back to our apartment. And the only problem is sometimes you didn't figure out how to get it back there. You don't have a truck. Maybe you're just on your bike or something. Well, these guys, genius idea, except for police weren't too fond of it. They did acknowledge how creative they were, but also we're a little upset that they were driving it in traffic. You know, they didn't have turn signals or nothing. That's not clear if they got any tickets or anything like that, but still, imagine explaining that traffic stop. You know, slanted these guys in the top spot as our Dumb Dumbs of the Day with more of the Lunch Hour coming up. Don't go anywhere.
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Is Aerosmith getting the band back together? 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
8: Hey, it's Chuck with Loudwire Nights. 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We will also dive into some of the favorite NFL teams from some of our favorite rock and metal musicians. So, you know, like James Hetfield, maybe Eddie Vedder. Yeah, we'll see who they're rooting for this weekend. We're also going to close things out on this Friday night, as we always do, with 60 minutes of nothing but heavy metal and hard rock. We call it The Pit, and tonight we've got a whole lot of Slayer, man. There's a lot to celebrate from this past week. So, it's Friday night. I don't want you to be late. Loudwire Night starts at 7 o'clock. I'll see you soon.
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Stone Temple Pilots and Big Empty. If your bank account's empty, we got your chance of putting 25 grand into it. Another chance to win $25,000 coming up a little after 1 o'clock. But right now, we have new music from Ninth Key. Here's that new song called Happy Feels Like.

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1: 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All right, pretty simple. Here we go. This hour's PIN number is 875. That is 875. You got it? 875. 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

0: ACDC and Money Talks on this Friday afternoon, as it is time now to do some learning. It's time to feed your brain with your facts of the day. Fun facts that could come in handy this weekend, make you the smartest person at the cookout, like this one right here. Did you know that a boy injured by his shattered glasses helped inspire radio Carol Tommy? It's an early vision correction surgery they used to do. A doctor noticed that his eyesight actually got better as the injuries healed. So usually a fist fight just helps you see that you need different friends, not, you know, see better. Also, the French term for brass knuckles is point américain, which translates to American fist. Yeah, France gave us champagne and we contributed parking lot diplomacy with our brass knuckles. American fist. Also, 8 people have received honorary American citizenship. Only Winston Churchill and Mother Teresa received it while they were still alive. So, pretty exclusive club there. Migraines are about 3 times more common in women than they are in men. Yeah. But still, you know, a guy gets a stuffy nose and we start dictating our final wishes. You get the man flu. And finally, Listerine was once marketed for feminine hygiene. That one, I found that one really interesting. I mean, I guess not only that, it was also sold for cleaning floors and treating dandruff. So apparently Listerine's entire business plan was just, hey, have you tried pouring some mouthwash on it? So there you go. Your facts of the day. Feeding your brain has got Incubus coming up. Got Bush on the way, plus another chance at 25 grand. Don't go anywhere.
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Pearl Jam reminding you that they are very much alive. And here's me reminding you that you got another chance at 25 grand coming up a little after 2 o'clock. But right now, let's kick it with Rush. It's Tom Sawyer.

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0: favorite rock and metal musicians. So, you know, like James Hetfield, maybe Eddie Vedder. Yeah, we'll see who they're rooting for this weekend. We're also going to close things out on this Friday night, as we always do, with 60 minutes of nothing but heavy metal and hard rock. We call it the pit, and tonight we've got a whole lot of Slayer, man. There's a lot to celebrate from this past week. So, it's Friday night. I don't want you to be late. Loudwire night starts at 7 o'clock. I'll see you soon.
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Congratulations to our girl Kaylee, who's going to be going to Kansas City to see Metallica perform live at the M72 North American Tour next year. 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Find out what question she wants to ask Metallica up now on the app as we continue with the mighty Metallica and For Whom the Bell Tolls.

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1: Here we go. Another chance of winning 25 grand. And all you got to do is take this following three-digit PIN number over to our mobile app and enter it via the link right on the homepage. You know that one that says Win Cash? 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All right, here we go. This hour's PIN number is 819. That's right, 819-er. That's 819. 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

Chi-Town and Searchlight on this Friday afternoon, as it is time now for some news that doesn't suck. Got the good news stories making the rounds as we're heading into the weekend. First up, I'll tell you about a horse named Mac who got stuck in deep mud in Deerfield, New Hampshire. Some passing mountain bikers helped keep his head above the mud and the water line until the rescuers arrived. After a bunch of hours of doing this, the crews finally got the horse unstuck and led him safely out into the woods. So those bikers went out for a little exercise and ended up saving the horse's life. All right. Then you got Brazil's João Marinho Neto, who turned 114 years old, while Australia's Ken Weeks turned 113 years old on the same day. They posed with birthday cards, honored each other in a combined 227 years, and they still remember birthday cards. I need phone reminders, but they 113, 114, that's pretty good. What's high score? What's the high score? Finally, John Avery is a hospital valet who encourages cancer patients with smiles and supportive words. Survivor Kate Fink and her coworkers learned he was saving for a Bills game, and so they surprised him with tickets, field passes, and they even got him a Josh Allen jersey. Score! Yeah, so he makes difficult days easier for people, and they found a way to give some kindness back to him. So good on you, John Avery. All right, there you go. Some news that doesn't suck. Because I got the Toadies coming up, got the crew on the way, plus we're going to hear the new one.

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ever find yourself in one of the fine establishments listed in the song you just heard, odds are you're probably going to need some extra spending cash. And good news, you got a chance of winning $25,000 coming your way here soon. But right now, it's new music from Ashes to New. Here's their latest. It's called Die For You.

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0: Friday night, I don't want you to be late. 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

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Also, if you missed the Greta Van Fleet interview earlier this week, we got that full interview from Chuck Armstrong waiting for you now on the mobile app or the website. As we have new music from Greta Van Fleet, here's their latest. It's called Tear It Down.

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Silly, silly, dilly-okey-yo. That is it for me. I am checking out. Thank you so much for hanging out with me today. Yet another chance at winning 25 grand coming up here soon. Plus, next week, even more opportunities to score $25,000. 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I leave you now with Cage the Elephant.

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0: Yes, the countdown is on to see His Highness Ozzy Osbourne in the Back to the Beginning concert with Black Sabbath. We've got your hookups, too. We've got some codes to check out the movie. We'll send them right to your phone. It's very simple. We also have a chance for you to win $500 at the Ozzy store. 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

0: Hey, it's Chuck with Loudwire Nights on this Friday night. We will continue celebrating the Prince of Darkness as we get you enter to win that killer Aussie prize pack, man, to go see Back to the Beginning on the big screen and to get a massive shopping spree in Aussie's web store. We will also dive into some of the favorite NFL teams from some of our favorite rock and metal musicians. So, you know, like James Hetfield, maybe Eddie Vedder. Yeah, we'll see who they're rooting for this weekend. We're also going to close things out on this Friday night, as we always do, with 60 minutes of nothing but heavy metal and hard rock. We call it the pit, and tonight we've got a whole lot of Slayer, man. There's a lot to celebrate from this past week. So, it's Friday night. I don't want you to be late. Loudwire Night starts at 7 o'clock. I'll see you soon.
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The Foo Fighters got a second chance to open up for AC/DC due to a rescheduled show, so I'm certain they had the time of their life. There's video out there if you're interested. This is their latest.

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falling away from me. 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

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Eddie. And everything else that rocks, even if they aren't named Eddie. 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

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It's okay. 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

0: Bobby, time will heal. Michael Paulson, just a great dude. 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But he just reminds you of your uncle that likes to work on cars. That's basically who that guy is. On the other side, it's Alice in Chains. And, of course, they are one of your Back to the Beginning bands. 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Of course, we're passing along tickets, but we're also passing along a $500 shopping spree at the Ozzy store. 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
5: Hey, it's Chuck with Loudwire Nights. On this Friday night, we will continue celebrating the Prince of Darkness as we get you enter to win that killer Ozzy prize pack, man, to go see Back to the Beginning on the big screen and to get a massive shopping spree in Ozzy's web store. We will also dive into some of the favorite NFL teams from some of our favorite rock and metal musicians. So, you know, like James Hetfield, maybe Eddie Vedder. Yeah, we'll see who they're rooting for this weekend. We're also going to close things out on this Friday night, as we always do, with 60 minutes of nothing but heavy metal and hard rock. We call it The Pit, and tonight we've got a whole lot of Slayer, man. There's a lot to celebrate from this past week. So, it's Friday night. I don't want you to be late. Loudwire Night starts at 7 o'clock. I'll see you soon.
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Your shot at $25,000 coming up shortly after the top of the hour. Right now, News Slash with Miles Kennedy. This is Flying Blind.

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It almost sounds weird to say that we're giving you a shopping spree, but this shopping spree is a special one. 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

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Eddie. 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

I guess the Smashing Pumpkins want to give you a little value for their money. Some of their shows running over 3 hours, about 32 songs spread out over two sets.

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I-838 hot dogs. 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

0: Pizza.
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It's your friend in the radio business, Wes Nessman. Brand new stuff from 3 Days Grace right around the corner. 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And today, I got a hookup for you. 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

favorite rock and metal musicians. So, you know, like James Hetfield, maybe Eddie Vedder. Yeah, we'll see who they're rooting for this weekend. We're also going to close things out on this Friday night, as we always do, with 60 minutes of nothing but heavy metal and hard rock. We call it the Pit, and tonight we've got a whole lot of Slayer, man. There's a lot to celebrate from this past week. So, it's Friday night. I don't want you to be late. Loudwire night starts at 7 o'clock. I'll see you soon.

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It's Dominate.

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0: Do you believe in auras, as in, like, people have this, I don't know, invisible presence or energy about them? I want to say I don't, but I'm telling you, if you ever get anywhere close to Evanescence, Amy Lee, and I'm talking even 20 rows back, 30 rows back, you will feel that lady's energy. It's just absolutely amazing. It's the Beasties.
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Coming up, new music from Giovanni and the Hired Guns. I really like this one. Plus, we'll talk about what's wrong with mom.

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0: 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I guess you could find out in theaters as Other Mommy drops. Looks pretty darn scary to me. That one trailer, have you seen the trailer to Other Mommy? 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It stars the lovely Jessica Chastain. And in case you want to get really deep, it was written by the same guy that wrote Bird Box.
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The artist's name is Letdown. This is Do It For The Love.

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5: Hey, it's Chuck with Loudwire Nights. 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We will also dive into some of the favorite NFL teams from some of our favorite rock and metal musicians. So, you know, like James Hetfield, maybe Eddie Vedder. Yeah, we'll see who they're rooting for this weekend. We're also going to close things out on this Friday night, as we always do, with 60 minutes of nothing but heavy metal and hard rock. We call it the pit, and tonight we've got a whole lot of Slayer, man. There's a lot to celebrate from this past week. So, it's Friday night. I don't want you to be late. Loudwire Night starts at 7 o'clock. I'll see you soon.
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The new Ozzy Sabbath Back to the Beginning movie is coming out at the end of the month. 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You know, you may want to peek over there right now just in case you win. You can sign up right now on your app. Here you go. I've been promising it all hour. Here's the latest from Giovanni and the Hired Guns.

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Van Halen, and before that, new music from Giovanni and the Hired Guns. 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

Alice in Chains, one of the names that were at the Back to the Beginning concert. Now you can see it in theaters and win an Aussie prize package. Make sure you sign up for that this weekend. You guys be absolutely awesome to each other.